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Bugs, you were showing off at that one. Ooh, we got dance moves of our own as we celebrate a big night for Whitney Houston. Throwback Nation on Facebook and Instagram. 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And dance along with our dad moves tonight, huh?

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0: I'm Tony Lorino. You ever feel like your favorite song gets overlooked? That's how Kim's been feeling the last couple of months. And Kim, I appreciate your text at 877-909-1989. Everybody's been talking about Iris from the Goo Goo Dolls, all those Facebook and Instagram and TikTok reels with this is what it was like in the 90s, but no one's talking about Slide. And Kim, I'm with you. I think that's one of the Goo Goo Dolls best as well. We'll get that ready for Kim, and if you've been feeling slighted for all of us Slide fans, we'll take care of that as well. Got something for you? Yeah, let us know about it. 877-909-1989. We don't want your song to be slighted either. We want to get it on tonight on the All Request Hour. We'll serve it up in a few.
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0: 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Tina's got her tickets. Do your kids approve of those dance moves you're going to show off?
1: Possibly not.
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0: Go. 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
1: Thank you so much.
0: Got it. 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
1: Oh, we got a party tonight.
0: It's a party without dancing, right? One of the best dancing songs of the 80s. Going to win you some cash. I'm Tony Lorino. Let's play along with and get you that money on the throwback timeline that you deserve in about 6 minutes.

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0: 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I'm Tony Lorino. If you can correctly text in the year on the timeline, you could win that $100 tonight. Let's give it a try. In the year we're talking about, if we see that iconic skyline driving over the Golden Gate Bridge, we got to be heading to Full House. It premieres on ABC. Hooked on Phonics worked for me. Yeah, that helpful tape program that helped so many of us learn to read just a little bit better. It debuts as well. And number one today on the charts in the year we're talking about, I want to dance with somebody, feel the heat with somebody who loves me. Whitney's Got It was the year 1986, 1987, or 1988. Text your guest to 877-909-1989.
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1: And what year are we talking about on the timeline tonight? 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And this song hits number

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1: 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I'm Tony the Reno. We're glad you're here enjoying a little bit of the evening and amping it up one more notch for Earth, Wind & Fire and Lionel Richie. 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Sing a song all night long. That's what they're calling it. 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

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Let's do it. Another Taco Tuesday office party with Moe's this coming week. Let's get you signed up. Takes just a minute or two. You can even do it on your phone this weekend. Just go to mix929.com.

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Class of 1997, we're back in school for you tonight. You may have the best year of the 90s. I am H.O. All the good stuff, all in this hour. The late night class reunion for the class of 97, off and running.

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Mix 92.9 as we enjoy an hour for the class of 97 tonight. One more time to win. Last chance. This is it. 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You've been thinking about it. Don't go anywhere. 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
1: So I have 6-year-old twins and I have a 3-year-old as well. 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
2: 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You owe your wife a honeymoon, it looks like.
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1: Hi there, I'm Tala Shatara. Thank you so much for joining us on Focus today. Well, as the mayor of Music City, today's guest has a unique responsibility, not just helping shape Nashville's future, but doing so in a city where music, creativity, and culture are woven into our everyday lives. Today, we're sitting down with Freddie O'Connell to discuss several issues impacting families across the city, including music education, making sure students have access to the arts, as well as new childcare initiatives designed better to support working parents and how they're fast-tracking that. We'll also take some time to get to know the mayor behind the policies and the press conferences, from his own musical interests to what life is really like living in Nashville. Because I kind of think you have to like music to be the mayor of Music City, right?
2: I think it's good both to like music and to love the city, yeah.
1: Absolutely, yeah. So you already are good for the job, so your requirement is good. I thought we could start really quickly, of course, with a lightning round, just to get people to know you a little bit better, for me as well. We need a little kindergarten icebreaker in here.
2: We'll do it. Tala, thanks so much for having me on, and I'm happy to answer any questions.
1: Hey, be careful when you say that to me. I am really excited to have you. Let's start easy, okay? So many restaurants here. Where are we going, maybe even after this?
2: Oh, gosh. After this, I was thinking there's a few areas near your studio that are good. One of my favorites that I just discovered is Peachtree Grill, right on the edge of Woodbine. So it's fun. It's a neat story behind it, too, so your listeners can learn more about it. I also, right here off of Fort Negley, love Gabby's Burgers and Fries. So I'm going to have to pick between those two when I leave the studio today.
1: I like it. And you kind of have a little bit of a, you know, just a different side of the totem pole. You've got your super easy fries and burgers, yep. And then you got your nice little dining, which I like.
2: Yeah. And then, you know, if I'm doing, a fancier special occasion, I'm probably going to Taylor, which is one of my favorites. It's just kind of an amazing how a guy's family story influences sort of Southern fusion, farm to table, but Indian heritage. And it's just kind of an amazing experience. Like he tells a story with almost every dinner. So it's kind of amazing.
1: And you're bringing Tala with you.
2: Sure. And they've got a good bar. So it's the whole experience.
1: I love it. What are we ordering at the bar?
2: Actually, he's probably got something with cardamom in it. So, you know, it's kind of an interesting place.
1: Okay. I really like that. Okay. Unique. I love a mixologist. That's really, really cool. All right. We're outdoors constantly. Summer is here. Maybe favorite park that we like to stroll around?
2: If I'm going to a park, I'm probably going to one that we're still at the era where playgrounds matter for the kids. And so, I might go out to Red Caboose Park in Bellevue. I might go out to Madison. They've got an amazing playground and community center out there. Love what they've done at Ravenwood with some new park equipment there. So these are like some of the bigger, more open parks, and they're fun. If I'm going for a hike, I still love to get out to both Beeman and Bell's Bend, Radnor Lake.
1: Nice. Do you like to bike? Are we a walker?
2: So if I do that, if I'm on my bike, I'm probably going down to Shelby Bottoms or going out on the Music City Greenway, kind of along the levee.
1: Yeah. And that kind of segues into my next thing I wanted to ask you, working out, right? We got to stay in shape, mentally, physically. Your job is very taxing, and this might be a very good therapeutic way to do it. Is that your workout of choice, is biking?
2: If I have the opportunity, I'm probably going to be on my bike. It's been a little harder to do it for schedule reasons, just with the family schedule and the household schedule alongside the work schedule, in recent years. But one of the best things that happened not long after the election was at silent auction. I won a membership to Sportsplex. And so they've got a great fitness facility. So I do try to get over there about once a week.
1: Nice. That's really awesome. This kind of ties into what we were asking, because, you know, obviously working out is super therapeutic, very good for your mental health. But are there other ways that you like to unplug in Nashville?
2: Yeah, I mean, it is Music City. We've got so many great venues, so many amazing artists who either are based here or who come and play here. And so I definitely love to get out and see live music when I can. We've got amazing independent cinema. Belcourt Theater is one of my favorites. So you're probably going to find me, if I can carve out the time on a weekend, seeing a movie with friends or going to music with friends.
1: I like it. My next question was asking what your favorite music venue was. So you're one step ahead of me.
2: Yep.
1: I like that. Let's take it more, you know, personal. Let's go into our home. What are we currently watching on TV if there is a chance to watch TV?
2: Yeah, I tell my friends I'm usually several years behind what's going on. I have been trying, you know, again, snail's pace to close out Better Call Saul. So I'm finally in the sixth season there. So it's been fun to kind of catch up. I don't know how I pull it off, but I've been able for most of my life to avoid spoilers and most of the major things, knowing how far behind I am. So
1: I was going to say, are you still catching up on Seinfeld right now?
2: And then honestly, probably. So it's kind of funny because our younger daughter now is like probably watched more episodes of The Simpsons than I have, which is a little terrifying in a way. But the other thing we're kind of like, I'll say the grown up TV in the house right now, we're making our way through The Pit.
1: I have heard great things about The Pit.
2: Yeah.
1: Yeah.
2: It's amazing.
1: Do we secretly wish we went into like medicine?
2: No. So under our roof, I am the one who's been in first software and now politics. And then I parent opposite a physician, and I'm not sure even she would say that it's something she would advise our girls to go into.
1: Does she say that The Pit is pretty accurate?
2: Actually, among all of the kind of medical procedurals that have been on from ER to Grey's Anatomy through the years, even Scrubs, which is apparently back now with an updated version, I think she thinks it is the absolute closest to reality that a medical procedural has been.
1: You're saying Meredith Grey is not real?
2: Maybe not so much.
1: Oh man, that really bums me out today. Oh gosh. Okay, well, you know what, I like this. We talked a lot about, you know, biking, we talked about going to Sportsplex. What's in our headphones? What's on our playlist?
2: It ranges. I mean, I think so much of it depends on mood. You know, I'll typically, again, very slowly add to my, you know, after kind of years of buying CDs when I would find them at good prices, I'm now slowly working on vinyl, and I'll usually pick up stuff again, either at auction or live shows. So most recently got Margo Price, an old vinyl of hers. I got the Grand Ole Opry 100th anniversary album. So that's had some pretty amazing stuff on there. I will, for higher energy stuff, it was kind of fun to hear people's reviews of Coachella this year and kind of get back into some, like, you know, Moby and Fatboy Slim and Chemical Brothers and stuff from that era.
1: Are you leaning into a lot of the newer artists that are emerging, like Sabrina Carpenter or any of these people?
2: Tend to get that stuff through my daughters these days. Take our younger with some friends over to see Alex Warren the other night at Bridgestone, for our older daughter's birthday. Took her to see Olivia Rodrigo last time she was through. Saw Pink over at Geodis a couple years ago. So wow. I mean, there's some good stuff out there too. I will say music discovery is not something I have as much time for these days.
1: Well, we got to make time for it. Okay. Yep. It's Music City. We got to make time for it.
2: I do my best, but it is kind of fun to just sort of see what the girls are listening to and kind of, you know, pick up some stuff from them from time to time.
1: You know what? Listen, if they are anything like me, kind of sounds like they are with the Sabrinas and the Taylors, I think you're going to be in some good company.
2: There is definitely quite a bit of Sabrina Carpenter, Taylor Swift in their rotation.
1: Did you go to the Eras Tour when she came here?
2: No, we kind of put it out there that they got the choice, like they could pick one, and it turned out for whatever reason our younger daughter was going through a Beyonce mode, and so we did see Beyonce.
1: Wow, what an interesting choice. Yeah. I wish I would have had that choice. Wow, okay, very, very cool. Look at that, lightning round completely over. We are done with our lightning round. You all know our mayor, and good night. No. thank you so much for chatting with me. I think it's just so exciting to just chat with you. Like I said, behind the policies, behind the press conferences, behind the security details, behind it all. But, you know, there are some really, really awesome things that you guys are doing behind the scenes. Let's talk about them. Let's just first and foremost, since we're talking about music in Music City, how are we bringing the charge to the forefront when it comes to music education?
2: Yeah, we're pretty fortunate to have in Dr. Battle, who is our director of schools, someone who I think also very much believes in music and the arts as a part of what we're offering to everybody participating in public education in Nashville. Most recently, you can see evidence of the successes that she's had with that program through Music City High, which has been a documentary that's come out, and it is kind of following on the heels of some work that they did with a performance group for Metro Schools that was a multi-school ensemble that has led to lots of the youth choruses that are out there in Metro Schools having an opportunity to also participate. But this resulted in Metro Schools winning an Emmy a couple of years ago, you know, for a couple of songs that they've done that they sort of, you know, took on a roadshow, but they put together a really great documentary of an incredible couple of songs. And so it's neat because they get some studio time, they get some songwriting exposure. Then there's this great series of music education focus called Music Makes Us. And, you know, that program overlaps with an amazing festival they do every year called the We Are Nashville Festival. And this year it was pretty amazing because my daughter, who is in high school and Metro Schools, has been doing the youth chorus there, and they got to go participate in the We Are Nashville Festival this year. So it was really neat to see, hey, here is this, you know, years of investment in particularly vocal music, but also a lot of the instrumentalists and a youth orchestra all came together, multiple schools coming together, performing at the symphony, having some amazing guest artists come through. It's really incredible to see the culminating effect there. And I know a lot of the schools that have choruses, we also got to see our daughter's chorus perform with, you know, it's sort of a triple showcase of Percy Priest Elementary, J.T. Moore Middle, and Hillsborough kind of all combining. And so I think there is, among the music teachers, they want to see this kind of thing expand to all the schools. We had come up through West End Middle. They've got an amazing band program. And so there's a little bit of, not every school is exactly the same in terms of what they offer, but it is pretty impressive to see the schools that do a ton of focus. And then for anybody, as we've just coming off another graduation season, to get out to Nashville School of the Arts, they have a remarkable commencement program that is basically a showcase of, you know, music, theater, and visual arts. It's really incredible to see.
1: I love that, you know, you are so knowledgeable about the different ways that people can access music education in and around the city. And I think it's really important to note that the arts are so important, not just, you know, for our leisure, but for our mental health, for our IQ, our cognizant abilities. Could you speak to that a little bit? I laugh because I was just watching Glee, and that was, you know, the insane. That is like the entire premise of the show is save the arts. We don't ever have to worry about that in Music City. I don't think anyone's threatening that here.
2: Well, I mean, maybe not, but I also would say it this way. I don't take it for granted that we are Music City. I mean, I think that is something that we have to be intentional about, because, you know, we have other cities that would love to at some point consider themselves Music City. And so I think for us,
1: we're not giving that up. That's not for sale.
2: Claim of Music City USA, but we do have to be intentional about it. So all of that music education matters. And it does matter too, that we've got organizations even beyond Metro Schools offering entry points. And so I myself am an alum of W. Smith. They are an incredible local nonprofit that specifically tries to offer music education to, you know, kids that may be coming from more socioeconomically challenged backgrounds. And so it's great to know that we've got this broad base entry points. We've got this academies model in schools that prepares people for the business side, the production side, not even just the being an instrumentalist or a vocalist. And yeah, I'd say from having a music degree myself, and then becoming a parent, one of the things that is most interesting is if you look at literally brain development, you can boost just sort of the activity literally in children's developing brains and kind of growing up by access to music.
1: Absolutely. And I will say also, I mean, I've been, you know, in all my school years, I'm, you know, growing up in Tennessee my entire life, music was always woven in to my fabric. And it really showed me that I'm a creative. It showed me that I love to be in a public facing job. And that's why I'm here today. So I have music to thank for that as well. I'd love to know, do you play any instruments or maybe took a stab at singing in the shower in the car?
2: So W.O. Smith introduced me to piano. I was never going to go to conservatory, right? I mean, I can still sight read badly, but you wouldn't invite me to be, a guest performer at the symphony, for instance. But it is still fun to, you know, be able to pick up a piece of sheet music and occasionally work on something. Otherwise you might find me at karaoke sometimes.
1: What's your go-to karaoke song? That's a good lightning round question.
2: I mean, I would say right now, just kind of in the wake of just sadly losing Don Schlitz, I did The Gambler not that long ago.
1: Right. So, you know what? That's a really great way to honor him.
2: Yeah.
1: I love that. Well, okay. So I love that we're chatting about music education because this conversation can go so, so deep into what we're talking about. Yeah. It sounds like you've got a lot of musical influences around you and just your household
2: very
1: as well.
2: Very much so.
1: The other influence, though, is your children. A mayor is only as good as the cause that beats his heart. So I would love to hear also about childcare and the recent bill you guys passed to fast track that.
2: Yeah, it was actually a companion. There were two bills, and one of them was kind of focused on childcare centers and the other sort of focused on home-based childcare. And again, this is a cause that we've had a lot of lived experience with where when we started the process of elementary education for our older daughter, there was, it turns out, almost like a, you know, secret code within a community around the school you're going to that you tried to get on the wait list when you found out you were pregnant kind of thing. Mm. And basically coming into the school from outside that immediate neighborhood, it was really, really hard to not have a guaranteed aftercare seat. And I wound up having to make a professional decision to have to change things up to be available at 3 p.m. every day because basically the school day doesn't even come close to matching the work day for most working families. And so went through that, continued to work with the school, the district providers, and actually got a few years in a second on-site childcare service operating out of the school, which was a big deal. And by the time our older daughter graduated, there were actually wait lists for both programs. And so you could see how much demand there was for childcare. So fast forward a few years. Again, we've been lucky that that kind of fight produced success for our family. But I've been thinking about ways to continue to expand that. Very fortunate to have some partners on the Metro Council as invested in this. We did just basically, in the same way that we fast-tracked permitting for affordable housing, we have now basically fast-tracked it for childcare. Similarly, we've gone back and looked with some really good experience with sort of home occupations, people offering, for instance, in-home piano lessons, ways to create more home-based childcare more easily in more communities across the city. And none of these things sidestep any safety regulations, licensing regulations, or any of that. It's more about cutting red tape on the Metro side so that people can more inexpensively, more quickly make more childcare available. Because part of it is just that availability of where you can open a center, what it takes to open one, what it takes to be involved in home based. And I will say, growing up in Nashville, I benefited from both home based childcare and on site childcare at childcare facilities. So know how important both options are to so many families, and we want to ease that pathway for availability and lower the costs.
1: They've made a lasting impact on you, and we are wasting no time, which really shows the importance and the need here. Where are these facilities located? And another question I want to ask you, if someone's listening and says, I want to lend my services to this for the Middle Tennessee or the Nashville community. Yeah. Where do they need to go?
2: I'd say maybe one of the first places to turn is the Nashville Early Education Coalition. This is a relatively new coalition led by Melanie Schenbaum, and it's, you know, supported by us, supported by the Community Foundation of Middle Tennessee. But they not only have great resources for helping kind of identify opportunities if people want to jump in. I will say, from all the child care centers I know, there is always a need for qualified teachers, instructors, caregivers. And so Plenty of opportunities. It is a big focus for us on the workforce side too, because we know that's one of the challenges of making sure that we are, you know, making those positions available, compensating effectively, looking at, you know, training scenarios and so forth. So that's a big piece of it. And then I will say it can be a challenge to navigate the landscape of where to find appropriate childcare. But I think once you're a new parent, there tend to be really good resources available through either workplace or school or any of those scenarios. Like this summer, for instance, Metro Parks has a great summer enrichment program that has a lot of demand for that scenario. So we try to make this a year-round point of access and location for people, but people can find those things on the Nashville.gov website for where we're offering it. Metro Schools has not only their main school offerings, but you can find out where they've got pre-K sites, where they've got early learning centers, and then bigger childcare scenarios. Again, I would say a good starting point for people is the Nashville Early Education Coalition.
1: Yeah, I was going to ask, what ages do you primarily serve? Obviously, we know 18-year-olds are not looking for childcare right now.
2: Yeah, my focus has been those earliest years, kind of the pre-K and elementary years, because we know those are the hardest, you know, for any working family. Before the age of 10, you can't safely or legally leave kids at home. And so that tends to be those first 10 years are the most important to have somebody available. And then credit to Mayor Dean, we just celebrated 15 years of the Nashville After Zone Alliance, which is targeted historically more at middle school years because, again, after school still, we want people to have access to creative opportunities, things like arts, music, technology. You can find out more about all the things that NASA does at NashvilleZ.org.
1: Yeah. And I think it's really cool to note because you are somebody who really does take a moment and looking towards your own household to find those needs. And you said that this was something that you needed yourself. And I love that you said that you guys do this all year round. So this isn't just during the school year.
2: No, we know. And again, from lived experience, it's so important to have opportunities during summer when school is not in session during winter. And we're lucky that the city has so many incredible places that are available to families. And I mean, we've taken advantage and through the years of great organizations like Nashville Gymnastics Training Center. You know, there are awesome camps. There are camp guides out there. A lot of our nonprofits like Cheekwood or the Zoo or the Adventure Science Center offer those kinds of things for, you know, when school is out of session. And then, yes, our public parks offer an incredible array of things. The Nashville Public Library has great areas like a teen center in multiple branches and plenty of places for people to go and not just be safe, but also have fun and frequently to have adults there to be mentors and then also to have some space just to be teenagers.
1: Yeah. School is officially out. Summer is here.
2: School is officially out.
1: It's very hot outside. So if you have a child that has come up to you and said, I'm bored, we've got you.
2: And then even beyond that, once you kind of get through those sort of childcare moments, we also want people to have access to those early stages of how they might be thinking about their professional life later too. So we just kicked off our Power Youth Initiative. It's a great sort of youth workforce program and our Metro Action Commission that has served more than 1,500 young people with paid work opportunities and great professional experience and sort of career building skills. So that's another thing that Metro is doing. So these are all things that your local government is doing for you.
1: I really like that. And let's talk about your youth, you know, not to call you old or anything, but I think, you know, I was looking and you have several degrees in computer science, music. Yep. And did I see that you were once an on-air personality for your student media station at Vanderbilt?
2: Well, so I had done college radio at Brown where I had gone to college, but then also came back and back when Vanderbilt had a wonderful full power FM station, a friend and I took part and they had a great series of slots for community DJs and they were great about it. The college radio at WRVU not only went to great lengths to offer a real world DJ experience to their student body, but they also paired that with reserving several slots for community DJs. So every year, every semester, it was a great mix of student DJs who were just kind of learning the ropes of being in a studio, working a board, thinking about everything from playlist to content to then have, you know, either semi-professional or, you know,
1: or long the mayor. Time.
2: Well, way before I ever thought about running for anything, you know, just people in the community that knew radio, loved radio, wanted to be on the radio. And so it was a great mix. And you can still find a lot of that same spirit out there that a lot of those community DJs drifted over to WXNA when they started up.
1: Well, you're my honorary co-host today.
2: Well, there you go. Glad to be here.
1: He sat in my seat when he first got here and I said, okay, Mayor O'Connell, stay in your lane. No. I love this because I really wanted to ask you this. A lot of people that go into politics or a form of government or law, I don't know if that's something that they really thought of when they were really young. When did that just come to you?
2: No, it was absolutely not a natural thing. It was sort of it's sort of an accidental journey. I bought a house almost 20 years ago, sort of got invited by neighbors to, it was sort of that tipping point of, hey, will you take a leadership role in the neighborhood association? So I was like, okay,
1: wow.
2: Like it, got some skin in the game here, got some great neighbors, happy to work with them, and just kept working on neighborhood leadership issues, joined with some other neighborhoods around us, got into a bigger North Nashville coalition. And, eventually enough people were like, you should think about running for council, which was not a thing I was thinking about. Separately, I had worked a lot, again, lived experience informing this on transit, bike ped issues, like thinking about how people move around the city more easily and more safely. And frankly, more inexpensively. And so in fact, when we bought our house, neither one of us owned a car. And so it was, kind of thinking about things in that way. And we had just gone through some difficult, discussions about, what was happening in the city with transit. And I thought, well, the next thing we probably need to do, I had been on our local transit authority board of directors, appointed by Mayor Carl Dean for several years. I was like, well, this really needs more attention on the funding side. And I think that the recognition that maybe I could have a louder, more effective voice in that conversation on Metro Council is kind of what, with encouragement from neighborhood leaders and knowing that there might be more impact on policy down the road, I decided to run.
1: I really, really love that story. And it just shows something that really stuck out to me while you were saying all this was empathy really guided and led your fight to become mayor of Music City.
2: Yeah. In 2024, we were successful in implementing a transit referendum. And I kind of shared on election night after it was clear that we had prevailed and that hundreds of thousands of Nashvillians had supported an effort to build better transportation infrastructure and service delivery, that there was a guy I had met more than 20 years ago who was legally blind. And I was kind of making a primarily economic decision at that point, but he sort of introduced me into going to public meetings, talking about things, how the advocacy process was working for him, because he was transit dependent. And I was sort of, I was trying to stay debt free after college and making an important economic decision there. But it was really a great way to start thinking about impact in public policy. And so thinking about how we could advocate together in that way, that somebody who needed the service and somebody who wanted the service to be better for everybody could work together really has informed a lot of the stuff I've done over the past, now almost 25 years.
1: It's a great reminder for someone listening that it really just starts with maybe something that tugs at your heart, and then that it just snowballs into so many other things. And you probably have had your eyes open to so many other needs in the community because of that. Where do people need to go to get in contact with the mayor's office to tell you about their needs?
2: Yeah, you can walk right in the front door. We've actually expanded it so that we now typically will have two people sitting there, because we know that we are going to have people literally walk in. You can call any day of the week, 615-862-6000, to reach the mayor's office. You can send an email to mayor@nashville.gov. On nashville.gov, you can find forms for requesting things from our office. I mean, whether you want me to come be on a show or
1: be
2: at a community event, we get all that kind of stuff. And then I do try to be just out in the community a lot, which is a great way to meet people, have conversations, try to be pretty accessible. And we're a city with so many great public spaces, great ways to congregate that, you know, there are so many reasons on beautiful days like today to be out in our parks, be out experiencing the city. And so, you know, try to make myself available for people when I'm just out and about.
1: I love it. There you have it. The man, the myth, the legend. You've heard his day, his life, his journey. We are so honored to have you in our studio. Mayor Freddie O'Connell, please come back. My honorary co-host.
2: Yeah, great to be with you. And certainly for anybody that just needs something from the city, you can also always use Hub Nashville, hub.nashville.gov to report anything that Metro needs attention.
1: Your PR was like, yes, you plugged it. Hub Nashville. Love it. We've got all this information and more on our Focus Facebook page. We will see you next week on Focus.

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0: With Sean.
2: Oh, I'm sorry. Could you repeat that? I wasn't paying attention. I was watching a Waymo get stuck by a train again.
0: And Hannah.
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18: 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But maybe just crazy that you like. Would you believe that Jim's been mistaken for the mustard king of the Midwest? It's true. He'll tell us why. And it's graduation time. A great moment for all Cadens, Jadens, and Noahs, as I found out, among other things, when we attended some recent commencements. 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
1: You know what's even better than listening to music at home is seeing a concert live. So come see mine. I am headed out on tour April, May. A lot of shows headed out your way from coast to coast. JimBrickman.com has all the tour dates. 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
2: This weekend in Middle Tennessee, there are really two types of people. There's going to be the people who go downtown, hang out at CMA Fest. Mm-hmm. That sounds fun, if that's your thing. Then there's the other people in town that are going to try to set the Guinness Book of World Records for how many popsicles consumed over the course of 72 hours.
3: Yeah. Is that your family? Or
2: cannot confirm or deny. Heavily hinting at confirming, though. Let's go!
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15: I brought up graduation season, so having an 18-year-old, you can imagine we're getting invited to all kinds of graduation parties. His girlfriend is speaking at one of her friend's graduation parties. She has to give a speech.
16: Wow.
15: It's a Filipino family.
16: Oh.
15: So there's a certain, you know, I guess, way that they do things. And I think we've mentioned before, the Filipinos are a terrific audience for you. They're big fans. And like you're like the Michael Jackson of the Philippines.
16: Wow.
15: The Beatles of the Philippines? I mean, close. I mean, it's like...
1: It's pretty out of control.
15: It's pretty out of control. So now I'm trying to use that to sabotage Filipino's graduation party. Not sabotage. I said, you know, what you should do, I said, I will give you some lyrics and try and work them into your speech of famous Jim Brickman songs and watch the audience and see what the reaction is.
1: How do you work lyrics into a graduate?
15: Well, I mean,
1: there were no words, no way to speak.
15: Yes, exactly. Stuff like that, you know. So I'm really pushing for that.
1: Oh, but it didn't happen yet.
15: It didn't happen yet, but here's also the thing, is I'm going to set this thing up, and I'm not going to be able to watch it happen.
1: Because?
15: Because I'm not invited.
1: Oh. It's the Jim Brickman Show.

0: life.
1: I take my kids out in the community. We go volunteering. We go to the park. We want to make life an adventure.
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0: It's the Jim Brickman Show.
1: I always wonder when I meet somebody that also has the same name as a famous person.
2: Right.
1: Like, wonder if they were named after them or whether it just happened to be, I like this name, and then they found out someone else.
2: Famous had.
1: Yeah.
2: Or, in fact, they are the famous person.
1: Well.
2: I mean, that happens to you at, like, rental car agencies.
1: Oh, that, right, right.
2: Yes.
1: About me.
2: Yeah.
1: Yeah, you have the same name
2: as Jim Brickman. Well, no, that, he's me.
1: Although, in Cleveland, the Brickman name, there's three famous Brickman families, organizations, whatever. The Brickman Funeral Home.
2: Yes.
1: Brickman Landscaping.
2: Oh, you have a landscaping business.
1: And then, of course, there's the ketchup and mustard.
2: Yes, that's
1: and
2: right.
1: Potato chips.
2: That's good ketchup.
1: So usually when somebody says, oh, Brickman, I'm waiting for...
2: Which one?
1: Which one? Usually, at first, of course, I think they mean me.
2: Yes.
1: But usually they don't.
2: Are you from the Brickman ketchup family?
1: The Brickman ketchup empire?
2: The heir to the Brickman fortune.
1: The mustard king.
2: The mustard king of the Midwest.
0: It's the Jim Brickman Show.
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24: I can't imagine having a name that is also the name of somebody really famous. Like, what if your name was Julia Roberts? You know?
25: Right.
24: Like, it easily could. I mean, that's a common name. There's probably, if you go on Facebook, right?
25: Probably a bunch of Julia Roberts.
24: Yeah. Or if it's specific, like Michael Jackson.
25: Yeah.
24: Or, I mean, actually, that's not that specific. Mm-hmm. That's Michael Jackson. Yeah. I mean, that's right. How many are there?
25: That gives me a kind of a great idea. I'm going to go pick a celebrity and try and friend everyone that has the name that's not the celebrity, just so I can say, like, oh yeah, I'm friends with Tom Cruise.
24: Exactly. But if it is somebody with a unique name, mm-hmm. like, let's say it's Madonna.
25: What's her real name, though? I mean, there was...
24: It's Madonna.
25: Madonna, but what's her last name?
24: Ciccioni?
25: Yeah, something like that.
24: Something Italian.
25: Something
24: like
25: Italian,
24: that.
25: Yeah.
24: But if it's something that is specifically, like, let's say Celine or Carly.
25: Mm-hmm, right.
24: So your daughter's named Carly.
25: Right. That's right.
24: But it's not after Carly Simon.
25: No, it's not even spelled the same.
24: Right.
25: Yeah.
24: So
25: just a cool name.
24: Right. But some people, if you recognize their first name, the first thought is, oh, you must have been named after.
25: You must have been named after LeBron.
24: Exactly. Yeah.
23: It's the Jim Brickman Show.

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1: The reason we're on this subject of famous people's names is your mom is in the hospital, and you ran into somebody with a famous name that immediately said, I'm not that famous person, right. Which was pretty obvious that she wasn't.
2: Yeah, I think we can say it.
1: Yeah, Shirley Jones.
2: Right. Yeah. Now, half the people listening probably don't know who that is, but if you're our age, you know.
1: Mm-hmm.
2: You know, famous actress from the Partridge Family and movie musicals and everything like that. And David Cassidy's stepmother, Sean Cassidy's mother, etc.
1: Yes. And then she says she's married to who?
2: Davy Jones. David Jones.
1: Does he go by Davy?
2: I think that's her little shtick.
1: Yeah. That would be great.
2: Yeah.
1: David Bowie was also David Jones.
2: Oh.
1: And so he chose a different name because there was already Davy Jones.
2: What if it's also, what if it's somebody that's notorious?
1: Right.
2: You know, where it's kind of the association is mm-hmm. like a bad thing. So I said to Shirley, I mean, the first thing out of her mouth
1: yeah.
2: is, hi, I'm Shirley Jones. Not the, yeah. you know, first of all, I know that.
1: Yes. It's pretty obvious.
2: Second, I said, how many times a day do you do that?
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15: It's time now for idioms for dummies. Not dummies. Nobody. People use expressions every day.
16: They do.
15: Have no idea what they're saying.
16: And there's such a dearth of volumes of blank for dummies books. It can't possibly be insulting. So
15: a dearth.
16: It's a good word. That's a Jim Brickman word.
15: I'm tired. I'm going to hit the sack.
16: And hit the hay. kind of means the same thing. What do you think that means?
15: It's something to do with farmers, I guess, maybe.
16: I noticed this when I went to Hale Farm and Village that isn't too far from Cleveland, Ohio, which is like a colonial type thing. And they had houses with all the appointments that were available to them at that time. Mattresses were basically cloth sacks stuffed with straw or similar materials.
15: You mean beds?
16: Beds. Yeah. So to hit the sack meant lay on the mattress, because the mattress was literally a sack full of straw, which hit the hay means the same thing, because they were usually stuffed with hay.
15: What's hit, though?
16: I mean, you know, actually physically
15: hit it?
16: Hit it. Hit, yeah. Meaning your body.
15: Yeah,
16: hits
15: I
16: the
15: get
16: sack.
15: It, but yeah. Still, hit, I wouldn't.
16: Ah, it just sounded cool, probably.

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1: I don't know if you know, it's America's birthday coming.
2: A big one.
1: Yes.
2: The semi-sesquicennial.
1: Oh, I don't know.
2: Semi-centensquennial.
1: Yeah. Well, we
2: it's a lot of too many cues.
1: We decided to celebrate with a concert in Nashville.
2: Yes.
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2: If ever there was. Yeah, it is kind of, that Main Street is kind of Main Street USA.
1: Absolutely.
2: That theater is just adorable.
1: Yeah. So please join us. It's a patriotic theme. So a lot of my songs, like Peace, of course, a medley of all my songs from the Freedom Rings album, and some new songs that I'm going to play that happen to be incredibly patriotic. 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
3: 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Rick Astley, Never Gonna Give You Up.
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0: Thank you for joining us in our little weekend escape from all the wackiness in the world. 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For Jim Brickman, I'm Bob. Thank you for joining us. 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
12: Showers and storms possible on your Sunday, mainly in the afternoon. Temperatures, they're going to rise into the mid and upper 80s with a south wind 5 to 10 miles per hour. The showers and storms, unfortunately, they continue into much of the forecast. Monday, a 60% chance of storms. Same deal on Tuesday. I'm News 2 meteorologist Alex Libby with Mix 92.9.
13: All right, we have some sun, some clouds right now. It is 80 degrees in the Music City.

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0: 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Hey there, I'm Jay Phelps. Looking for something fun to do today? I got something for you. It is a free concert. 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Free Nashville Symphony Chorus is performing at the Factory in Franklin. 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

0: It's Rihanna, Mix 92.9. We're Nashville's variety station. Dad's Day is just around the corner, you know, Father's Day. Here's a chance for you to do something for your dad that will really make him happy. He will enjoy this. It's a pair of floor seats to see Journey at the Bridgestone Arena on October 21st. Also, we're throwing in a $200 gift card for Sperry's Restaurant. So there you go. Big night out for Dad with concert and a great dinner. What you do is register Dad or some other deserving dad, you know, at our website, mix929.com. Just look for Father's Day giveaway and get yourself signed up right there. Or I should say, get your dad signed up.
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17: We're tracking a pretty good chance for pop-up showers and thunderstorms on your Sunday, mainly in the afternoon with a 60% chance. Temperatures, they're going to be in the mid and upper 80s. Much of the same for your Monday. Another 60% chance for pop-up showers and storms and temperatures in the mid 80s. I'm News 2 meteorologist Alex Libby with Mix 92.9.
0: All right, we have a lot of rain showing up south of Nashville and just south of Franklin over into Murfreesboro. Right now in the Music City, it is 81.

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0: Mix 92.9, Nashville's variety station. How you doing? Join the weekend. I'm Jay Phelps. Thanks for hanging out with me. Lunchtime trivia this week. We got some great prizes for you. Barbara Bridges giving away tickets to see Ed Sheeran at Nissan Stadium on June 20th. These tickets are on the bowl, the lower bowl area. But if you win during the week, you'll be qualified for the grand prize upgrade of a pair of field tickets to the show. So be around for lunch hour all this week to play here on Mix.
1: This weekend in Middle Tennessee, there are really two types of people. There's going to be the people who go downtown, hang out at CMA Fest. Mm-hmm. That sounds fun, if that's your thing. Then there's the other people in town that are going to try to set the Guinness Book of World Records for how many popsicles consumed over the course of 72 hours.
2: Yeah. Is that your family, or?
1: Cannot confirm or deny. Heavily hinting at confirming, though. Let's go! Are you one of the people here in Middle Tennessee that has a credit card interest rate of over 29%? Hey, it's Sean Cash from the Mix Morning Show. 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

0: 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Therapy. Mix 92.9, Nashville's variety station. How you doing? 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
15: Showers and storms possible. Temperatures, they're going to rise into the mid and upper 80s with a south wind 5 to 10 miles per hour. The showers and storms, unfortunately, they continue into much of the forecast. Monday, a 60% chance of storms. Same deal on Tuesday. I'm News 2 meteorologist Alex Libby with Mix 92.9.
16: Well, we do have scattered showers all around Middle Tennessee. 82 right now in Nashville.

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0: 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Weekend is underway, and we're going to wrap up yours in a lot of good ways tonight with a lot of music, first off, and a chance to win some tickets to see Josh Groban at the Bridgestone Arena coming up on June 16th. He is fantastic, and he's terribly funny, too, in case you didn't know that. Anyway, all the winners qualify for the grand prize upgrade, a pair of tickets in the suite, including free food, drinks, and parking. 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
1: There's Kripali, everybody. Hey. Good morning. Hey. Very good at screaming. We've learned that about Kripali.
2: Yes.
1: 2 9-year-olds. I'm going to assume twins.
2: Yes, I have boy girl twins, Sammy and Sony.
1: Okay, so they're big $1,000 minute fans. Do they usually play with each other? Do they play against each other? How does this work?
2: They play against me.
3: 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Oh. Okay, so are they helping you this morning, or are they sitting there
2: helping you don't win?
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1: Yeah, like, does this woman remind you of somebody?
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0: The one and only Ed Sheeran talking about his bad habits. Good Sunday afternoon to you. My name is Mac. I'll be with you for the next 5 hours. Thank you so much for hanging with me. There's some spotty showers moving throughout the Nashville area. We're getting like the sun and then the rain and then the sun and then the rain. We've got an updated forecast coming up for you just a minute with Alex. But speaking of Ed Sheeran, I wanted to let you know that we have your chance to win tickets to check him out. Nissan Stadium, June 20th. All you have to do is listen every day this week at 12:25 for lunchtime trivia with Barb, and you could pick up a pair of tickets if you're smart enough to do so. And you'll be qualified for the grand prize upgrade of a pair of field seats to the show. That would be so amazing. That is every single day this week at 12:25 right here on Mix. Set your alarms.
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18: Are you one of the people here in Middle Tennessee that has a credit card interest rate of over 29%? Hey, it's Sean Cash from the Mix Morning Show. 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
21: Nashville weather. Showers and storms possible. Temperatures, they're going to rise into the mid and upper 80s with a south wind 5 to 10 miles per hour. The showers and storms, unfortunately, they continue into much of the forecast. Monday, a 60% chance of storms. Same deal on Tuesday. I'm News 2 meteorologist Alex Libby with Mix 92.9.
0: Thank you very much, Alex. It's 80 degrees on the dot under overcast skies in downtown Nashville as we get back to the tunes. With some Robin Thicke, a song he wrote about what Tiger Woods sees whenever he's driving.
22: Mix

0: Jennifer, for your Sunday afternoon, Nashville. Thanks for being here. And if you want to have the time of your life, you know Josh Groban is coming to Bridgestone Arena June 16th. That's just in a couple of days. And we've got your chance to win a pair of tickets to check Josh Groban out at that show. If you want to go, here's how you do it. 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

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Oh, and music from Mix 92.9.

Okay, gentlemen. A new survey says that 76% of women say they are turned off when they see a man wearing this. What is it? We'll talk about it coming up in a couple.

Dance with me, Mix 92.9, and you know what? Gentlemen, she will not be saying that to you if you are wearing pleated pants. Yes, it is now official. 76% of women say they're turned off when they see a man wearing pleated pants.

0: And you know what? I don't think I can wholeheartedly disagree with that. I guess that's a very 90s, you know, it's like when I think of pleated pants, I think of someone with a cell phone clipped to the belt, too. Yeah. But who knows? Maybe pleated pants on men will make a comeback. My wife just bought a pair of jorts, so, you know.
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18: Showers and storms possible. Temperatures, they're going to rise into the mid and upper 80s with a south wind 5 to 10 miles per hour. The showers and storms, unfortunately, they continue into much of the forecast. Monday, a 60% chance of storms. Same deal on Tuesday. I'm News 2 meteorologist Alex Libby with Mix 92.9.
19: 80 degrees and some, you know, some sun kind of poking out from the clouds out there. Looking good in downtown Nashville where CMA Fest is taking place. And this guy rocked the Dr. Pepper amp stage on Friday. It's Uncle Cracker.

So Brad Paisley is throwing his hat in the ring with some comments about the data center being proposed near the Nashville Zoo. We'll talk about what he said earlier this morning in a couple minutes.

0: The Beach Boys, Mix 92.9, Kokomo with Mac McKeon on your Sunday afternoon. So glad to be hanging with you today. And everyone in town is abuzz with the data center information that we've just gotten about them wanting to open a data center next to the Nashville Zoo. Everybody seems to be talking about it. And this morning, Brad Paisley, just a couple of hours ago, took to his Instagram to speak his mind about it. Now, in case you're not informed on what I'm talking about, there's a 69,000 square foot single story data center that's being proposed to be built just a few feet away from the edge of the Nashville Zoo. And this morning, Brad Paisley went to Instagram and said it's an absolute nightmare scenario. They don't have the power to build this. They don't have the water. It doesn't belong there. It would be an enormous monstrosity, an absolute eyesore, and detract in every way for not only the zoo, but also that area. And that is that's probably pretty true. But he also reinforced that everybody should sign the petition that went up this past week, proposed by the zoo. And on Friday, there were about 100,000 signatures. As of today, there are over 300,000 signatures on that petition. And if you want to check it out and maybe even sign it yourself, you can get the link right now at mix929.com.
1: You know, this weekend in Middle Tennessee, there are really two types of people. 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Mm-hmm. 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

0: Survey says that 11% of people eat this every day. 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Might shock you.
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0: Mix 92.9, your life, your music, sunroof. Had mine open all day yesterday. Boy, was it stunning out there. Have some showers in the forecast today. We'll get you updated on that in just a couple minutes. But a recent survey found that 11% of people eat ice cream every single day. Ice cream every day. I am jealous of these people. Who are these people eating ice cream every day? I could totally do that, and I actually applaud the people who are eating ice cream every day. Another thing I could eat every single day are tacos. Just had this conversation with my family this morning. We were eating tacos. We had tacos for lunch. I could eat tacos for every single meal every day and never get sick of it. And if you're like me, you could win a Taco Tuesday office party, courtesy of Mix 92.9 and Moe's. 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
15: weather. Showers and storms possible. Temperatures, they're going to rise into the mid and upper 80s with a south wind 5 to 10 miles per hour. The showers and storms, unfortunately, they continue into much of the forecast. Monday, a 60% chance of storms. Same deal on Tuesday. I'm News 2 meteorologist Alex Libby with Mix 92.9.
16: Think of Alex, 80 degrees under mostly cloudy skies, but I do see some sun poking out in downtown Nashville. Let's get back to the music now.

0: Katy Perry on Mix 92.9 Firework and Mac McKeon hanging with you on a Sunday afternoon. And I'm so happy to see the sun out there. We are winning because it was supposed to be rainy most of this afternoon. So let's hope that that continues into tomorrow. What a wonderful trend. Okay, I mentioned this a couple minutes ago. The average person has 8 of these that they got for free. What do we think it is? It's coffee mugs. Coffee mugs is, it's so true. It's like that is the thing that people want to give away. And you want to know something else that I just thought of as I was reading this? Coffee is another thing that we often get for free when we go somewhere for the first time. Everyone just wants to give away more coffee. Oh, I have more coffee. Or you buy one cup and it's, oh, here's more. And the cups too. Our cupboards are full of tons of coffee mugs. You know what? And that's not necessarily a bad thing. More coffee, more mugs. Life is good.
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0: You know, I always thought the intended consequences of that song were not quite right. You know, you're talking about your sweetheart, and if you go, oh, hey, I don't know if she'd appreciate that. Hey, happy Sunday evening to you. My name is Mac. I am, you know what, I just love being here. I love being on the radio. I love talking to you. And thank you so much for listening today. And I mentioned a couple minutes ago that there is a movie franchise that's being kicked back up. And everybody has mixed opinions about this. But they're bringing it back. They're doing yet another movie. This would be, I think, the fifth in the franchise. I'm of course, talking about the Oceans franchise. Oceans 11, 12, and 13. We all know Oceans 12 was just a complete mess. But they fixed it in Oceans 13. And then Oceans 14, not so great. But now they're coming back with yet another edition of the Oceans movies. This one, of course, directed by the one and only Bradley Cooper, and he's starring in it along with Margot Robbie. Now, whether you love the movies or not, they did gross $1.4 billion in total revenue over the entire franchise, which is pretty impressive. So they're gonna set the new movie in Monaco, and it is going to be a prequel. And that, I guess everyone in the original movies is getting up there in age. But Margot Robbie and Bradley Cooper are going to be playing Danny Ocean's parents as they pull off a high-stakes heist during race weekend, which is also happening this weekend in Monaco, which is pretty cool. Formula One is there this weekend. So that movie should be released in 2027, and I will go see it in the theater because I believe in the franchise. But I'm just praying that they do it justice.
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29: Showers and storms possible. Temperatures, they're going to rise into the mid and upper 80s with a south wind 5 to 10 miles per hour. The showers and storms, unfortunately, they continue into much of the forecast. Monday, a 60% chance of storms. Same deal on Tuesday. I'm News 2 meteorologist Alex Libby with Mix 92.9.
0: Thank you very much, Alex. 79 degrees under partly cloudy skies in downtown Nashville as we get back into the tunes with Miley. 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

0: Oh, yeah, a little Fleetwood Mac for your Sunday evening. I like their name. My name is Mac. Don't stop. Mix 92.9, thanks for being here. Okay, I have a list of items that should never be on your kitchen counter. This is according to Mashed.com. And I'm guilty of a couple of these. First of all, olive oil. You should never leave olive oil on your kitchen counter. It will lose quality fast. Should be stored in a cool, dark place. Potatoes. That's one that I'm... We always put our potatoes in, like, the vegetable thing that sits on the counter. Exposure to light causes them to develop green patches. I didn't know that. I've been doing this for, like, 30 years. Okay. Onions and garlic. I leave that on the counter, too. It shortens their shelf life. Coffee beans. It's the fastest way to degrade flavor. Now, that one I know you're supposed to. Actually, according to Ina Garten, who is the queen of the world, no one can touch Ina. You should keep them in your freezer, which is actually a really great idea. Wine, of course. Sunlight and heat can cause chemical reactions inside the bottle. Not good. Now, this is not food related, but handbags and backpacks. Never put your purse or your backpack or your briefcase, whatever, on the counter when you come home, because it's filled with all kinds of dirt and disgustingness, and then you put it on the counter where you're eating or preparing food. Not good. And nuts and seeds. Their natural oils are quick to turn rancid when exposed to light, heat, and air. So there you go. Just some kitchen tips from your Uncle Mac.
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Mix 92.9, your life, your music, no doubt, don't speak. My name is Mac. Glad to be hanging with you on a Sunday. And Josh Groban is coming to town in just a couple weeks, June 16th. You big Josh Groban fan? If you are, I've got great news for you. We have a chance for you to win a pair of tickets to see Josh Groban all week long. 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
1: 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I gotta have faith, the faith, the faith. 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
10: We are under a weather alert across Middle Tennessee. Flash flooding is a concern not only this evening, but also on Monday. We're under a flash flood watch in effect until 8 p.m. on Monday. Speaking of Monday, we have some thunderstorms likely, and a few of those could be on the strong to severe side with damaging wind as the greatest threats. Temperatures tonight in the lower 70s, on Monday, lower 80s for your high. I'm News 2 meteorologist Daphne DeLorean with Mix 92.9.
1: Thank you very much, Daphne. 79 degrees and full sun.

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0: 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Mac McKeon hanging out with you just a little bit longer. And Father's Day right around the corner. And we've got you covered. No tie this year. No ugly sweater. Here is what you want to get him, all right? A pair of floor seats to see Journey live at Bridgestone Arena on October 21st. 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

0: Want to win a pair of tickets to check out Ed Sheeran at Nissan Stadium on June 20th? Well, we've got your shot. I'll tell you how you can win coming up just a couple of minutes on Mix.
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0: There were a couple versions of this song that were released, and that one is my favorite. I love that da-da-da-da-da, Liam Rimes. I'm Mix 92.9. That's going to do it for me, Mac McKeon. But I'm going to leave you with some excellent, excellent news. We've got a chance for you to win a pair of tickets to check out Ed Sheeran from the Lower Bowl at Nissan Stadium, June 20th. And if you win those tickets, you'll be qualified for the grand prize of an upgrade to a pair of field seats to the show. How do you win? All week long with Barb, 12:25, lunchtime trivia. 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
9: We are under a weather alert across Middle Tennessee. Flash flooding is a concern not only this evening, but also on Monday. We're under a flash flood watch in effect until 8 p.m. on Monday. Speaking of Monday, we have some thunderstorms likely, and a few of those could be on the strong to severe side with damaging wind as the greatest threats. Temperatures tonight in the lower 70s, on Monday, lower 80s for your high. I'm News 2 meteorologist Daphne DeLorean with Mix 92.9.
10: 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Good evening. 7:03 right now. Enjoy the weather while it lasts. Mostly cloudy and 79 degrees right now at Mix 92.9.